Hi, I'm Jake Armerding. So glad to be listening to music with you. Better late than never. That's an idea that I embrace, partly out of necessity. You never want to feel like you're washed up, right? Your best years are ahead of you. But what best years are they? You can't run as fast as you used to, probably, but you've traded speed for wisdom, right? And wisdom changes the world. I guess speed can change the world, too. Better Late Than Never kind of defined the musical career of Emmanuel Chabrier. He was this hugely talented composer who didn't jump in full-time until he was 40 years old. He worked as a civil servant for the French government. His parents had other ideas for him than a career in the arts. When he did finally jump in, he jumped with both feet. He composed up a storm until he passed away, which sadly was just 14 years later. But how lucky that he jumped in at all. He could have just said, "Ah, what's the use? It's never too late."

Inspired by a trip to Spain, it was the piece that put him on the map. España by Emmanuel Chabrier. I.G. Owe leading the Minnesota Orchestra. The waltz in D-flat major, sometimes known as Valse du Petit Chien, French for Waltz of the Puppy. Popularly known in English as the Minute Waltz, which could be because it was the theme music for the BBC Radio 4 show, Just a Minute. Kind of a misnomer in this case, as this version is about 2 minutes and 10 seconds, but what are you going to do? Waltz number 6 by Chopin.

The always marvelous Lang Lang with the Minute Waltz by Frédéric Chopin. A wee Scottish fantasy coming up.

Here's the Scottish Fantasy by Max Brook. It's based on a handful of traditional Scottish folk tunes, or should I say tunes. I'm really tempted to tell you the names of them, but I test drove them earlier, and I just gotta tell you, I sounded completely ridiculous, so I think it's best that I skip it. I'm gonna leave you hanging on this one. The Scottish Fantasy by Brooke.

Alexander Platt leading the Scottish Chamber Orchestra featuring violinist Rachel Barton Pine. The Scottish Fantasy by Max Brooke. The Scottish Play is coming right up.

It's the overture from Arthur Sullivan's incidental music to an 1888 staging of The Scottish Play. Am I allowed to say Macbeth on the air? I guess I just did. Sullivan was asked to write the music by none other than Bram Stoker. Yes, the guy who created Dracula. I think I'd agree just out of fear, wouldn't you? It premiered at the Lyceum Theatre in London to a full house including Oscar Wilde and Charles Dickens. I wonder if they went for drinks afterwards.

What was your gateway drug into the arts? What did you see or hear that made you say, I want to do that? Mine was a bluegrass barnstormer called Whitewater by the great Bela Fleck, probably along with Boy in the Bubble by Paul Simon. You might not know this composer, but without this piece that he wrote, you might not have heard of Tchaikovsky. It was Tchaikovsky's gateway drug. We're high on music this hour.

The New York Times said there is really nothing in Isaac Albini's writing that a good three-handed pianist could not master, given unlimited years of practice and permission to play at half tempo. But there are few pianists thus endowed. That's why the duo Van Dua uses four hands for the Pavane Capriccio. If you're an artist of any stripe, was there a single work that sort of launched you into making art? Sort of feel like everything you've ever done can be traced back to that artifact. For me, it's this tune called White Water by Bela Fleck off his album, 1988 album called Drive. Might be tied with Boy in the Bubble by Paul Simon. For Peter Tchaikovsky, it was a piece called Kamarinskaya. It was the first orchestral work that was based totally on Russian folk song. Tchaikovsky got so interested in using raw folk material as the basis for a symphony, but he didn't know how to do it. He was stuck. This was the piece that showed him he could pull it off, and he just admired it to pieces. He wrote in his diary that that one piece contained the whole of Russian symphonic music, just as the whole oak is in the acorn.

the BBC Philharmonic Orchestra performing Kamarinskaya, by the Russian composer Mikhail Glinka, inspired Tchaikovsky to write his Second Symphony and kind of everything that came after. The Crumhornist, coming up next.

The British composer Richard Harvey is also an accomplished performer of the crumb horn. The crumb horn, as of course you know, is a member of the woodwind family from back in Renaissance times. It has two reeds. The name comes from the Middle English, crump, meaning crooked. He wrote this concerto for the one and only guitar virtuoso John Williams and the London Symphony Orchestra. What do you know? Here they are to perform it for you. Well, that worked out, didn't it?

That's John Williams playing all the notes. A concerto written for him, the Concerto Antico, ably assisted by the London Symphony Orchestra. The piece was by composer Richard Harvey. Here's Emotiva by Clarice Assad.

Violinist Elena Uriost with pianist Tom Poster. Emotiva by Clarice Assad. An in-house commission coming up next.

Canción de el Alma, Song of the Soul, was commissioned of composer Edie Hill by Classical Minnesota Public Radio. Hey, I know those folks. It was commissioned over a dozen years ago for the Estonian Philharmonic Chamber Choir and premiered at the Cathedral of St. Paul in November of 2013. I think NPR might have had an in with them over there. Here's The Crossing with Song of the Soul.

Where are you headed off to this summer? May I suggest the Joyful Island? A painting of the Greek island of Kythera, best known as the mythical birthplace of the goddess Aphrodite, held sway over this composer Claude Debussy for the length of a piece. He called it L'Île Joyeuse, because how could you not be joyful on the Isle of Love? Claude Debussy is making a joyful noise this hour. Here is the best-known song of early 20th century Japanese composer Tametsu Narita. In 2007, it was named one of the 100 best songs of Japan, Song of the Beach, the Seawall Song.

Originally made famous by a recording by flautist Sir James Galway back in 1979, it's the Seawall Song by Tomizo Narita. Jean-François Payard with his chamber orchestra. I don't know what travel plans you have for the summer, but it does seem to be the summer of Greek mythology. So why not check out the Isle of Kythera? It's one of the Ionian Islands, which are just off the Peloponnese Peninsula, as of course you know. And it just so happens to be the birthplace of the goddess Aphrodite, which makes it the Isle of Love. There are worse destinations, right? The composer Claude Debussy wrote this music for it. He called it L'Île Joyeuse, Joyous Island, for obvious reasons.

the Lyon National Orchestra performing Joyous Isle, L'Île Joyeuse by Claude Debussy. Here's a piece by a woman called the greatest Spanish pianist of the 20th century, Alicia de la Rocha. For her, it was piano or bust. At 2 years of age, she would bang her head on the floor until it bled just to be allowed to play. Okay, okay, you can play. Stop hurting yourself. Despite being rather petite at 4'9" and having relatively small hands, she made up for it with an unusually long pinky finger and a wide enough stretch between her thumb and index finger. She could reach a tenth on the piano. The average is more like an octave. Don't you wish you could have seen her in concert, just killing it? Maybe you have. She retired in 2003 after 76 years of live performance. Here's her Sonata Antigua.

Yol Son, performing the Sonata Antiqua by Alicia de la Rocha. Coming up, The Sea is Calling.

you love the ocean as much as I do, here's a piece for you. Granville Bantock, composed in the tradition of Edward Elgar, which is to say English pastoral, but he loved his Scottish heritage. Most of all, he loved the seafaring traditions of the British Isles. Near the end of his life in 1940, he wrote this piece about the lure of the open sea. It's the Celtic Symphony.

The Royal Philharmonic Orchestra performing The Celtic Symphony by Granville Bentock. Franco Mazzina conquers Germaine Taillefer's violin sonata, coming up next.

A Nepo baby. It's the internet's favorite buzzword. So what does it mean exactly? Well, if you know what nepotism is, you're halfway there. A Nepo baby is the child of someone with influence or fame whose future career is assured just by proxy. But it can cut both ways. This composer spent his whole life trying to get out from under the shadow of his famous great-uncle, who invented the X-ray. I'll tell you how he finally managed it, coming up in the next hour.

Victoria Drake contending that Manuel Ponce's four preludes for guitar could also be four preludes for harp. And I think she's right. Hi, I'm Jake Armerding. So glad to be listening to music with you. This is a story about patience. Oh, come on. I have kids, and so I have become fairly patient, I think. But I've got nothing on Georges Ligeti. In 1949, the Hungarian People's Republic was established. Under pressure from the Soviet Union, they went after the arts. Sounds reasonable enough. They were very interested in controlling the artistic output of the country, which, at the time, included Ligeti's work. Short version is, he couldn't write the music he wanted to. Have you ever thought about creative freedom as freedom in that sense? Just the freedom to write what you want? He had to be patient until he made it to the West in 1956, and then he just went nuts. Electronic music, new kinds of chord clustering. He was crazy. Here's one of his less crazy pieces, because no doubt he wrote it before he fled Hungary.

Having a famous relative is the classic double-edged sword. Sometimes the nepotism works in your favor. Sometimes you never really make a name for yourself. Julius Röntgen grew up in the shadow of a distantly related great uncle, Wilhelm Conrad Röntgen, inventor of the X-ray. If you've seen the series Chernobyl, which may I just say here that despite some artistic license is absolutely fantastic, there's a lot of talk about measurements in Röntgen. Julius felt so overshadowed by this, he would often refer to himself as not the famous one. Aww. Finally, a friend came up with the perfect encouragement. He said, "Your uncle's rays stop at the bones, whereas your rays," meaning his music, "go right through the whole body." Sounds like a good friend. Here's the Symphony No. 18.

The North German Radio Philharmonic performing Symphony No. 18 by Julius Röntgen. Billie Eilish for solo cello, coming up next.

At the tender age of 24, Billie Eilish has 2 Oscars, 10 Grammys, and the right to say, "Nothing can stop me." Her song, "Birds of a Feather," has racked up a paltry 903 million spins on YouTube. Here's the solo cello version, which does not have quite that many, but some people, like me, like it even better.

When the Royal Liverpool Philharmonic turned 150 years old, they decided to celebrate by commissioning a new piece of classical music to be performed at their birthday party. Who do you think they called? Well, it was one of Liverpool's most famous citizens. Here's a big fat hint. It was a member of Sgt. Pepper's Lonely Hearts Club Band, and it wasn't John, George, or Ringo. The rest of that story is coming up. One of the only reasons there's any knowledge at all of early 17th century English lute repertoire is a document from 1616 called the Jane Pickering Lute Book. It was partially destroyed, but still contained dozens and dozens of tunes. Here's one of those performed by lutenist Ron McFarlane.

Hi, I'm Jake Armerding. So glad to be listening to music with you. Do you remember when Michael Jordan decided to play baseball? A lot of folks assumed it was a straight-up kind of vanity project. I think it was a master of his craft, just wanting to push the boundaries. I don't know about you, I see more humility than hubris. Jordan's experiment with baseball reminds me of the classical music career of Paul McCartney. You've heard of him. He was in that band, Wings. He dipped his toe into classical a handful of times in the 60s, 70s, and 80s, finally dove in fully in 91 with an album called Liverpool, Ontario, commissioned by the Liverpool Philharmonic. It was perfectly serviceable, like Jordan's baseball career. Here is Moonrise by Ocean from Ocean's Kingdom by McCartney.

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The Venezuelan composer, musicologist, pianist, composer, and, you guessed it, caricaturist, Marisa Luisa Escobar. Caricaturist was her backup career option if, you know, the music didn't work out. Here is The Moonlit Night in Altamira.

Carl Nielsen's incidental music, Motorin, The Mother, was written for a gala celebrating the reunification of southern Jutland with Denmark. Southern Jutland, as of course you know, is a big chunk of land at the base of mainland Denmark. Denmark and Germany tussled over it for years, finally went back to Denmark in 1920, and, you know, you gotta have a gala when that happens.

Polish composer Karol Szymanowski had a lifelong friendship with a violin virtuoso. It was his friend who encouraged him to write a second violin concerto. The two worked together for months on the concerto, even though both of them were very sick. Szymanowski had tuberculosis, and his friend had cancer. They finished the music, and his friend was able to play one last public performance before his death. And that concerto would end up being the last full-scale work before Szymanowski died in the late 1930s. Tonight we'll hear Karol Szymanowski's Violin Concerto No. 2, performed live June 19th in Hanover, Germany. This is our Global Encore recording.

An incredible performance, and the audience agrees. Violin Concerto No. 2 by Karl Szymanowski. Andrew Manzi conducted the North German Radio Philharmonic Orchestra, and soloist Isabel von Kühlen. That's tonight's Global Encore. They recorded that music in Hanover, Germany, June 19th of this year. Every week around this time, we travel around the world to hear live music together. I'm Jalene Kahn, and it's always great to sit in the audience with you. 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

Eric Satie often said when people asked him what his job was, he said he was a gymnopedist. And people would ask, well, what is that? A gymnopedist is someone who writes gymnopedies. And your next question, what's a gymnopedie? It's that type of piano music. Gymnopédie No. 2 by Eric Satie, performed there by Jean-Yves Thibaudet on Music Through the Night.

French composer François-Joseph Gossec lived to be 95 years old. He was born in 1734 and died in 1829. Living that long of a life is almost unheard of in that era. He had a long and successful career throughout his life and was at the forefront of musical developments in France throughout his career. Here's Symphony No. 6 by Gossec, performed by the London Mozart Players.

Matthias Baumert conducted the London Mozart Players with Symphony No. 6 by French composer François-Joseph Gossec, a respected and loved composer who was active from the mid-1700s to the 1820s. From France, we'll head to Sweden and hear music by a beloved Swedish composer. Wilhelm Stenhammar conducted the Gothenburg Symphony for 15 years. Here's another Swedish-based ensemble, the Gävle Symphony Orchestra, playing Stenhammar's Prelude and Boré.

conductor Hannu Koivula and the Gavla Symphony Orchestra, with music by Swedish composer Wilhelm Stenhammer, Prelude en Bore on Music Through the Night. It's great to have your company tonight. Thanks a lot for being here. I'm Jalene Kahn.

If you've ever shopped for and found the perfect gift, you know what a win that can feel like. If you've ever searched and searched for the perfect gift and haven't found it, you know how defeating and exhausting that can be. Well, what would happen if you found the perfect gift, but it turned on you? The gift decides it doesn't want to come home with you. This piece of music tells that story about a dancing doll, a gift for a young girl that does not want to leave the fantastic toy shop where it lives. You'll hear the whole story with this piece of music coming up in about 40 minutes.

This composer was born in Naples in the mid-1800s to a family of luthiers. He took over their family workshop and was an innovator with the mandolin and its cousin instruments at the time. And Raffaele Calleche was also a mandolin virtuoso himself. Here is one of his mandolin concertos, Mandolin Concerto No. 2.

Concerto Italiano with music by Italian composer Raffaele Calleja, Mandolin Concerto No. 2, and the mandolin soloist was Julian Martinu on Music Through the Night. Music that takes you into a toy shop where the dolls don't want to leave. They fight back when they're purchased. That's coming up in about 10 minutes.

German composer Hermann Goetz was not a radical composer. He didn't forge new paths. He was in total control of his own technique. Here's some of that technique, Goetz's Spring Overture.

For a long time, music by Hermann Goetz was forgotten, although Mahler did perform a number of his works. But it's really only been since the 1990s that music by Goetz has been revived. Helping with that revival, the Magdeburg Philharmonic Orchestra, they just played Spring Overture by Hermann Goetz on Music Through the Night. This piece of music tells a story about these incredible dancing dolls. They live in a toy shop, and they don't want to leave. When customers come in and decide to purchase a doll, the dolls fight back. They hatch a plan and attack. Ottorino Respighi's Fantastic Toy Shop.

That music kind of sits at the intersection of The Nutcracker and Toy Story. Ottorino Respighi's fantastic toy shop. Sir Neville Mariner conducted the Academy of St. Martin in the Fields on Music Through the Night.

In rock and roll, there is something known as the curse of 27. A number of popular artists died at that age. Jimi Hendrix, Janis Joplin, Jim Morrison. Frédéric Chopin was not much older than that, about a decade when he died. And when we think of him, we often think of the final years of his life. Chopin, a sensitive, kind of fragile superstar. But when he wrote this music, he was a vivacious composer in his home country of Poland, and he was the reigning prince of the piano. Coming up, we'll hear some early Chopin music, a piano concerto in about 20 minutes.

First, the violin gets to be at center stage with the performance of a violin concerto by Vivaldi. Violinist Nicola Benedetti performs with the Benedetti Baroque Orchestra.

Nicola Benedetti formed the Benedetti Baroque Orchestra in late 2020. They just performed a violin concerto by Antonio Vivaldi on Music Through the Night. Still to come, a Chopin piano concerto. That's in less than 5 minutes.

This music takes you to a park in London that has a history of being a recreational area all the way back to the 13th century. London Fields by Phyllis Tate. Here's the movement Hampstead Heath, Rondo for Roundabouts.

Hampstead Heath, Rondo for Roundabouts from London Fields by Phyllis Tate. Barry Wordsworth conducted the London Philharmonic Orchestra. Chopin wrote this music when he was in his late teens, and he played the piano at the premiere in 1830. That would mark his final public appearance in Poland before he left for Vienna, then Paris, where he lived the rest of his life. Chopin's Piano Concerto No. 1.

The majority of Chopin music is solo piano music, but that was one of two piano concertos that he wrote in his teens. Piano Concerto No. 1 by Frédéric Chopin. The Warsaw Philharmonic was joined by pianist Garrick Olsen on Music Through the Night. I'm Jalene Kahn. It's great to have your company. Thanks for being here.

If you get a nice raise from work, or you have a significant bonus, you might want to treat yourself, right? After his economic situation improved, Jean Sibelius was commissioned to write more music. And he decided to splurge and go to Rome to write this music. Even though he was in Rome, this piece is still influenced by his love of Finnish folklore. During the piece, you might hear the cry of a lonely elf in the woods. This music was inspired by the dark, thick, mysterious forests of Finland. We'll head there coming up in about 20 minutes.

Afro-Cuban Lullaby by Leo Brower, performed by guitarist Manuel Barrueco. You can hear more music like that on our guitar stream. Go to yourclassical.org, and there's a stream to fit just about whatever craving of classical music you're having. Next, it's a performance by Two Galways, a Cunningham, and a Mall, Bach's Trio Sonata No. 2, performed by the husband-wife duo James and Jean Galway. Playing viola da gamba is Sarah Cunningham, and on harpsichord, Philip Mall.

Bach's Trio Sonata No. 2. We heard from Mr. and Mrs. Galway playing flute, Sarah Cunningham on viola da gamba, and Philip Mall playing harpsichord on Music Through the Night. Music that takes you to the dark, mysterious forests of Finland is coming up in just a minute. I hope you can stick around.

Jean Sibelius was spending time in Rome when he wrote this piece of music, but his heart and his pen was still in Finland. This piece of music is influenced by his love of Finnish folklore. Listen for the cry of a lonely elf in the woods. This music inspired by the dark, thick, and mysterious forests of Finland. Tapiola by Jean Sibelius.

Some say that if that was the only piece of music that Sibelius ever wrote, it would earn him a spot on the list of great master composers. Tapiola by Jean Sibelius.

The combo of those three instruments were really popular at the time when Beethoven wrote that. Gassenhauer, his piano trio number 4. Rudolf Buchbinder played piano with clarinetist Sabina Meyer and cellist Heinrich Schiff on Music Through the Night. Thanks a lot for being here tonight. It's great to have your company.

Clara Wieck was a famous concert pianist. When she met Robert Schumann, her father was against the marriage. He didn't think Robert could take care of his daughter. Eventually, the two were able to get married, and they lived a really happy life. Until Robert's mental health caused his early death. After he died, Clara was a huge advocate of her husband's music. And this piece is her music, where she takes some of her husband's music inspired by her and puts her own twist on it. We'll hear it in about 20 minutes.

The Sunlight in Mount Panchen from Tianjin Suite by Zhao Gongyi. That was the Rhineland Falls State Philharmonic Orchestra on Music Through the Night. Hector Berlioz was a huge fan of Shakespeare. A decade before he wrote his Romeo and Juliet, he saw a performance of the famous play, and Berlioz fell in love with the woman who played Juliet. By the time he wrote this music, the two were married, the marriage was on the rocks, and they'd eventually separate. Here's the love scene from Romeo and Juliet by Hector Berlioz.

In his memoir, Hector Berlioz wrote that that piece of music was his favorite from all of his works. The love scene from Romeo and Juliet. Paavo Järvi conducted the Cincinnati Symphony Orchestra on Music Through the Night. Robert Schumann used what he called the Clara theme in a lot of his music, and it actually comes from notes that look to outline the name Clara on the score. Well, in this next performance, Clara Schumann writes variations on her husband's theme with her namesake, variations on a theme by Robert Schumann.

pianist Josef de Benhauer with Variations on a Theme by Robert Schumann by Clara Schumann, music that she wrote and gave to her husband as a birthday present. I'm Jalene Kahn. It's great to have your company. I hope you're doing well. If you're not, you know what, that happens. Stick around, and I hope the music can help you find some peace and comfort tonight. That's exactly why we're here.

Friedrich Kuhlau was a Danish composer in the late 1700s, a time known as the Danish Golden Age. He was known as a concert pianist, he wrote a lot of operas, and introduced Beethoven to Copenhagen audiences. Here's the overture from Kuhlau's The Elf's Hill, performed by the Danish National Radio Symphony.

Michael Schønvandt conducted the Danish National Radio Symphony Orchestra with the Elf's Hill Overture by Danish composer Friedrich Kuhlau. A prolific composer who left a stack of over 200 pieces of music, even though at one point in his career, his home burned down with all of his unpublished manuscripts.

In 1981, John Wallace's career really took a turn when he played trumpet at a small party known as the Royal Wedding between Prince Charles and Lady Diana. That exposure put Wallace on the fast track to being a successful soloist. Here's Wallace and the English String Orchestra playing Trumpet Voluntary Suite by Jeremiah Clarke.

Trumpet Voluntary Suite by Jeremiah Clark. William Boughton conducted the English String Orchestra and trumpeter John Wallace. I'm Jalene Kahn. I hope you're enjoying the music. It's always great to have you here.

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I'm Simon Luke Brown, happy to have you with me this morning. Our normal morning host, Teddy Withers, is under the weather, so I get to fill in and enjoy some music with you this morning. 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We get to start our morning off with the finale, actually, the third movement of the Violin Concerto in A minor by Antonin Dvorak, full of fun Czech rhythms and dancing figures. Shlomo Mintz plays the violin, with James Levine conducting the Berlin Philharmonic.

Shlomo Mintz and James Levine with the Berlin Philharmonic. That was the Violin Concerto in A Minor, Opus 53, the finale, Allegro Giocoso, by Antonin Dvorak. This is your Classical Connection, WAUS 90.7 FM. Thanks for being with me this morning. I'm Simon Luke Brown. Looking at the weather right now, it's 68 degrees in Michiana. Should be a high of 79 today. There's a 40 to 30% chance of rain as the day goes on. Showers here and there. Should be kind of foggy this morning. Maybe some thunderstorms later this afternoon. Tonight, a low of 64 and a slight chance of thunderstorms before giving way to clouds. We'll hear some chamber music by Johann Sebastian Bach. Sort of. They're actually originally written as organ sonatas. The collection of organ sonatas by Sebastian Bach, BWV numbers 525 to 530. But they're written in trio sonata form. Bach designed them as pedagogical works for his son, Wilhelm Friedemann. And so it's not surprising that people have sometimes taken them and transcribed them, as Bach's music is so easily transcribable. We'll hear a version for flute and harpsichord of the organ sonata number 6.

Music by Johann Sebastian Bach, his Organ Sonata number 6 in G major in trio sonata form, played there on flute and harpsichord by Aurel Nicolet playing the flute and Micho Kobayashi playing the harpsichord. This is your Classical Connection, 90.7 FM. I'm Simon Luke Brown. 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It's 6:30 and currently 68 degrees in Michiana. Next up, it'll be the finale of Robert Schumann's Symphony No. 2 in C major. The Philharmonia Orchestra performs under Christian Thielemann.

The suite from the 1958 film The Seventh Voyage of Sinbad. That was music by Bernard Herrmann. The National Philharmonic Orchestra performed under the composer's baton. 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I'm Simon Luke Brown. Thanks for being with me this afternoon. If you haven't checked out WAUS's newly revamped website recently, why not go over to waus.org and take a look? 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We'll close this hour with some music by Ignaz Josef Pleyel, who was a student of Haydn before he became a rival, actually. His Sinfonia Concertante in F major, B number 115, it's the first movement with Bohdan Varkal and the Slovak Chamber Orchestra.

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1: Live from NPR News in Washington, I'm Windsor Johnston. Iran says it's close to an agreement that could allow commercial shipping to resume through the Strait of Hormuz. Officials say the proposed deal may not involve the United States and has not yet been finalized. Reporter Samir Hashmi has more from Dubai.
2: Iran says it's directly negotiating with Oman and it's not talking to the United States. However, we heard from President Trump earlier this week saying that the U.S. was in talks with Iran, and they were also discussing the reopening of the Strait of Hormuz. And he also threatened that this was Tehran's last chance for a deal, otherwise the U.S. would strike them again. And he also said yesterday that he expects the reopening of the Strait of Hormuz to be announced soon in the next few days. And the talks have made progress.
1: Samir Hashmi reporting. Roughly 350,000 Haitians living in the U.S. have been stripped of their temporary legal status. NPR's Adrian Florido reports they're now vulnerable to detention and deportation weeks after the Supreme Court sided with the Trump administration.
3: TPS allows people from certain countries to live and work in the U.S. because of dangerous conditions in their home countries. People from Haiti have benefited from TPS since 2010. But President Trump moved to terminate their temporary status, and in June, the Supreme Court said he could do so. That ruling has now taken effect. Haitians now face being deported to a country that even the Trump administration acknowledges is very dangerous. Armed gangs control much of Haiti. Many of the 350,000 Haitians affected have U.S.-born children. The administration is urging Haitians to self-deport and warning that it will come for them if they don't. Adrian Florido, NPR News.
1: Voters in Tennessee are heading to the polls today to choose their candidates for November. The primary follows a new round of redistricting after a Supreme Court ruling weakened the Voting Rights Act. Mariana Bacayao of member station WPLN reports from Nashville.
4: In a city just south of Nashville, voters are casting ballots in Tennessee's newly redrawn 9th Congressional District. That district used to only consist of Memphis. Now it stretches some 250 miles to the middle of the state. Walter Owens is a military veteran who grew up attending segregated schools. He calls the redistricting un-American.
5: Everyone should have the right to voice their opinion. I don't think anything should be done that excludes anyone from being able to have representation.
4: Because, Owens says, he remembers a time before it. Republicans say that redistricting along partisan lines has always been a part of politics. For NPR News, I'm Mariana Bacayao in Nashville.
1: You're listening to NPR News from Washington. A Senate committee is expected to vote today on whether to hold Dr. Anthony Fauci in contempt of Congress and refer the matter to the Justice Department. Fauci invoked the Fifth Amendment more than 100 times during a hearing last week on his handling of the COVID-19 pandemic. Republican Chairman Rand Paul argues the protection does not apply because Fauci received a pardon from former President Joe Biden. The Vatican has announced that Pope Leo will visit South America later this year. NPR's Jason DeRose reports the pontiff is returning to a country he knows well.
6: Pope Leo plans to visit three countries in November: Uruguay, Argentina, and Peru. The visit to Peru will be something of a homecoming for the pontiff. He first arrived in the country as a missionary in the 1980s and later served as a bishop there. In fact, he holds both Peruvian and U.S. citizenship. Leo's visit to Argentina may prove bittersweet for Catholics there. His predecessor, Pope Francis, was from Buenos Aires but never visited the country during his 12-year papacy. The visit to Uruguay is meant to promote evangelism there, where only about 40% of the population is Catholic. Jason DeRose, NPR News.
1: The childhood home of Apollo 11 astronaut Neil Armstrong is up for sale. The house in Ohio has been preserved for nearly 40 years and contains photos and other space memorabilia. The owner is hoping a buyer will eventually donate it to the Armstrong Museum, but the property has no legal protection from future changes. I'm Windsor Johnston, NPR News in Washington.
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0: 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We've got a temperature of 67 degrees. It's foggy and misty outside and likely to be foggy for a little while yet. Rain possibilities on and off and maybe some thundershowers later today. High is predicted at 79, low of 64 tonight. Slight chance of thunderstorms before giving way to clouds. On the previous hour, we finished with Josef Pleyel's Sinfonia Concertante in F Major, the first movement, featuring Miloš Jurković on the flute, Lothar Kolk on the oboe, Klaus Tunemann playing bassoon, and Zdeněk Tilslar playing the horn. That was Bohdan Varkal leading the Slovak Chamber Orchestra. This is your Classical Connection, 90.7 FM. I'm Simon Luke Brown. We'll hear from Ludwig van Beethoven now. The Symphony No. 6 in F Major, the first movement.

William Steinberg and the Pittsburgh Symphony. That was the first movement from the Symphony No. 6 in F major, Opus 68 by Ludwig van Beethoven, often called his Pastoral Symphony. It's 67 degrees and 719. 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Next up, a bit of chamber music with some rather unusual instrumentation. This is a quartet in C major by Johann Michael Haydn, the brother, younger brother of Franz Joseph, featuring horn, violin, cello, and bass.

Johann Michael Haydn, the quartet in C major, MH number 600. Heinz Hallegger played the English horn. Antonio Salvatore played violin. Vito Paternoster, the cello. And Lucio Bucarella, the double bass. It's 7:33. We've got a temperature of 67 degrees right now. It's foggy and misty outside, and we'll probably have some fog for a while before it gives way to rain this afternoon, possibly even some thundershowers. High of 79 degrees. Next up, it's the Detroit Symphony Orchestra with Vernon Handley, the second movement from the Symphony No. 2 in E minor by Sergei Rachmaninoff.

Music by Sergei Rachmaninoff, the Symphony No. 2 in E minor. We heard the second movement played by Vernon Handley and the Detroit Symphony Orchestra. 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

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It's 7:44, and we've got music by Johann Strauss II next, none other than the Blue Danube Waltz.

Nikolaus Harnoncourt in the Vienna Philharmonic. That was none other than the Blue Danube Waltz, Opus 314 by Johann Strauss II. That was a recording from the New Year's Concert, the annual tradition in the Vienna Philharmonic with Nikolaus Harnoncourt conducting. This is your Classical Connection, 90.7 FM. I'm Simon Luke Brown. One more piece on the hour for you before we hear the news from National Public Radio. It's Luigi Boccherini, the String Quintet in D minor, number 1 from Opus 25. The fourth movement, Rondo, is on the menu.

0: Chamber music by Luigi Boccherini, the string quintet in D minor, opus 25, number 1. We heard the final movement, the rondo, played by Europa Galante. This is your Classical Connection, 90.7 FM. It's 67 degrees in the region. We've got a high of 79 degrees predicted for today. Should be a little bit of fog here and there, and maybe some showers and possibly even thunderstorms later this afternoon. We've got news from National Public Radio coming up in just a little bit. We're broadcasting to you live from the John and Dee Dee Howard Studios here on the campus of Andrews University. 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
1: Live from NPR News in Washington, I'm Windsor Johnston. The Senate Homeland Security Committee will vote today on whether to hold Dr. Anthony Fauci in contempt of Congress. Fauci declined to answer questions from lawmakers during a hearing last week on the government's response to the COVID-19 pandemic. NPR's Eric McDaniel reports.
2: Fauci invoked his Fifth Amendment right to avoid self-incrimination at last week's hearing. That infuriated Senator Rand Paul of Kentucky, who's long tried to prosecute him. Paul, a libertarian opposed to government mandates, is a longtime critic of Fauci's response to COVID-19.
3: You presented your recommendations not as judgments open to debate, but as dictates of science itself.
2: Contempt of Congress is the mechanism by which lawmakers can attempt to compel someone to cooperate with the legislative process or face potential criminal proceedings. It remains unclear whether the Justice Department will choose to pursue an investigation or charges for the 85-year-old Fauci, as it has for other former officials President Trump dislikes. Eric McDaniel, NPR News, Washington.
1: The battle for Michigan's open U.S. Senate seat is entering a new phase. After Tuesday's primaries, Democrat Abdul El-Sayed and Republican Mike Rogers are preparing for what's expected to be one of the nation's most competitive Senate races this fall. Colin Jackson of the Michigan Public Radio Network reports on what's ahead for both candidates.
4: Rogers will have to balance appealing to MAGA Republicans while also not turning off the independents who are largely against Trump here. Meanwhile, El-Sayed is going to need to bring in people that he may have turned off back to his side. You know, think some Oakland County Jewish voters in Metro Detroit who have issues with his criticism of Israel.
1: That's Colin Jackson of the Michigan Public Radio Network reporting. Diplomatic efforts to ease tensions between Israel and Lebanon are continuing despite a deadly flare-up along the border. Two Israeli soldiers were killed in southern Lebanon Tuesday. NPR's Itai Stern reports that's raising new questions about the durability of the U.S.-backed talks.
5: The Israeli military said the soldiers were killed when explosives planted by Hezbollah, which is not part of the talks, detonated during operations in southern Lebanon. Four other soldiers were seriously wounded. On Wednesday, Israel ordered evacuations in a village in southern Lebanon for the first time in weeks and carried out strikes. Lebanon's health ministry says one person was killed and 12 others were wounded. The fighting prompted U.S.-mediated talks between Israel and Lebanon to pause early on Tuesday. The negotiations are expected to resume today. A ceasefire between Israel and Lebanon took effect in late June, and it has largely held until the latest escalation. For NPR News, I'm Itai Stern in Tel Aviv.
1: On Wall Street, Dow futures are up 51 points. This is NPR News in Washington. The FAA is investigating a safety incident involving Marine One. The helicopter carrying President Trump came closer than required to a departing passenger jet near Reagan National Airport on Tuesday. Officials say the aircraft briefly failed to maintain separation standards. Stricter helicopter procedures were put into place after the deadly mid-air collision near the airport last year. The head of a Russian company that manufactures attack drones used against Ukraine has been seriously wounded in an apparent assassination attempt. NPR's Charles Maines reports he was targeted in a car bomb explosion.
6: Vladimir Tukachuk founded a drone company in his hometown of Ekaterinburg in the Ural Mountains in 2023, within a year of Russia's full-scale invasion of Ukraine. Soon, Tukachuk was demonstrating a new attack model called the Vampire to senior Russian officials, including President Vladimir Putin. The drone has gone on to widespread use by Russia's military in Ukraine. Doctors say Tukachuk is now fighting for his life after a bomb detonated under his car, an explosion that killed his driver instantly. Investigators say they suspect Ukrainian special services were behind the attack. The incident comes against a recent backdrop of assassinations and attempted killings of Russian military officials and pro-war businessmen. Charles Maines, NPR News, Moscow.
1: Guatemala remains on alert after an active volcano forced about 1,700 people into shelters. Authorities say the next several days will be critical as lava and potentially dangerous mud flows move down the volcano slopes. This is NPR News.
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0: 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I'm Simon Luke Brown. Glad to have you with me this morning. It's 67 degrees on its way to a high of 79 today. Should be kind of wet and misty today, possibly some rain and thunderstorms this afternoon. For the foreseeable future, we're going to have fog and cloudy skies. First up on this hour of music, it's Max Bruch, the Violin Concerto No. 2 in D minor, Opus 44. The final movement, the finale. It's Itzhak Perlman playing the violin solo with Zubin Mehta leading the Israel Philharmonic.

Violin Concerto No. 2 in D minor, Opus 44 by Max Bruch. That was a performance by violinist Itzhak Perlman with the Israel Philharmonic Orchestra under Zubin Mehta. 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I'm Simon Luke Brown. We've got a fun composer up next, Howard Hansen, who was born in the town of Wahoo, Nebraska. Never get tired of saying that fact. It's his work, Mosaics, a short 10-minute symphonic work from 1958. Gerard Schwartz is conducting the Seattle Symphony.

Mosaics, a 1958 composition by Howard Hanson. Gerard Schwartz was conducting the Seattle Symphony Orchestra. This is Your Classical Connection, WAUS 90.7 FM. I'm Simon Luke Brown. 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The highly trained staff makes the well-being of the whole family their number one priority. Located at 123 Marmont Street, Niles, Michigan, the phone number is 269-683-6461, a pathway to healthy smiles. Next up, it's music by Anton Bruckner, the third movement scherzo from his Fifth Symphony. His Fifth Symphony is in the key of B-flat major, by the way. It's Sergiu Celibidache directing the Munich Philharmonic.

Anton Bruckner, the Symphony No. 5 in B-flat major, movement number three, the Scherzo. We heard Sergiu Celibidache with the Munich Philharmonic. 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Next up, it's Andrew Manzi playing a violin solo, a concerto in C major by Antonio Vivaldi.

Violin Concerto in C Major, RV number 183. That was music by Antonio Vivaldi. Andrew Manzi played the violin solo, and the English Concert joined up with him. This is your Classical Connection, 90.7 FM. 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Next up, a work written by an 18-year-old Rossini, La Cambiale de Matrimonio, The Marriage Contract. Here's the overture.

0: Overture to La Cambiale di Matrimonio, The Marriage Contract. Music by Gioachino Rossini. Evelino Pido was directing the Royal Philharmonic Orchestra. I'm Simon Luke Brown at your Classical Connection, 90.7 FM. 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On the web, waus.org. 68 degrees the temperature in Michiana, a high of 79 predicted for today.
1: Live from NPR News in Washington, I'm Windsor Johnston. Iran says it's close to finalizing a deal that would reopen the Strait of Hormuz. Officials say the agreement is in its final stages, but still depends on the U.S. meeting Tehran's conditions. The announcement comes as diplomatic efforts intensify to end the wider conflict. NPR's Lauren Frere reports British Foreign Secretary Ed Miliband met with Secretary of State Marco Rubio in Washington, D.C. yesterday.
2: Miliband and Rubio met briefly at a summit in Asia last month, but this was their first bilateral meeting, and it lasted about 90 minutes. In the past, Miliband called President Trump a, quote, racist, misogynistic, self-confessed groper. But he called his meeting with Trump's top diplomat warm and productive.
3: We talked about, yes, about Iran, but about how we can stand shoulder to shoulder with Ukraine against Russian aggression.
2: Hours later, the British government announced fresh sanctions against Russian banks, shadow fleet ships, and businesses. Rubio says he also discussed with Miliband what he called Europe's need to take a greater role in its own security. Lauren Freyer, NPR News, London.
1: President Trump used a stop in Las Vegas yesterday to promote his economic agenda. But as NPR's Deepa Shivaram reports, some workers say it's not enough to combat rising prices.
4: Mario Sandoval has been a server in Las Vegas for 40 years. He's a tipped worker, but he says his salary is way down compared to previous years.
5: They're not spending or eating like they used to anymore.
4: The Las Vegas Convention and Visitors Authority says tourism dipped 7.5% in 2025, and that's a big hit for workers who rely on tourism and tips. Trump, meanwhile, continues to argue that his economy is doing great. But a new Reuters Ipsos poll shows that for the first time in nearly a decade, more Americans prefer Democrats on handling the economy instead of Republicans. Deepa Shivaram, NPR News, Las Vegas.
1: The Food and Drug Administration has approved the first flu vaccine to use the same mRNA technology as COVID-19 vaccines. NPR's Rob Stein reports.
6: The vaccine is called Mflusiva. It was developed by Moderna, the same company that produced one of the two mRNA COVID shots. Research indicates Mflusiva may be more protective than traditional flu shots. It can also be updated to adapt to new strains and produced much more quickly. The fate of the mRNA flu shot had been in doubt because of the Trump administration's hostility towards mRNA vaccines in the wake of the pandemic. In fact, the FDA initially refused to even consider the vaccine. Moderna says the new shot can now be available for the upcoming flu season. Rob Stein, NPR News.
1: This is NPR News in Washington. In the world of artificial intelligence, there's been another high-profile case of AI agents going rogue. This time, the AI went off script and tried to deceive human testers at an AI safety lab in the UK. NPR's John Ruich reports.
7: Britain's government-run AI Security Institute ran cybersecurity tests on Anthropic's Mythos 5 and OpenAI's ChatGPT 5.6 Sol. In a statement, the institute says AI agents took, quote, deliberate, deceptive actions they had not been asked to take while trying to complete a task that they had been given. The institute says over more than 120 tests, it caught agents attempting different hacks 19 times. In one case, an agent was caught making fake identities so it could access secure systems. The institute says it caught the AI agents and stopped them. Neither AI model is available to the public yet, but the case highlights a growing concern about AI and cybersecurity and adds to a list of incidents where AI has gone off script. Anthropic is a financial supporter of NPR. John Ruich, NPR News.
1: Firefighters are making progress against three major wildfires burning around Spokane after cooler weather helped crews strengthen containment lines. The fires have destroyed hundreds of homes and have forced tens of thousands of people to evacuate. A wildfire west of Athens, Greece, has displaced hundreds of animals across mountain and coastal communities. Volunteers rescued nearly 300 pets and wild animals as shifting winds fueled the fire. This is NPR News.
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0: 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I'm Simon Luke Brown. We've got a temperature of 68 degrees. It's foggy and cloudy outside and likely to remain that way for much of today. There's a chance of some rain showers later today. Chance of thunderstorms this afternoon, actually, and tonight as well. Low of 64 predicted for tonight, should be a high of 79 today. We'll hear some piano music by Robert Schumann, the third movement of the Fantasy in C Major, Opus 17, that he wrote and dedicated to Franz Liszt. Vladimir Horowitz plays the piano.

from the Fantasy in C Major, Opus 17 by Robert Schumann, the third movement. That was Vladimir Horowitz at the piano. This is your Classical Connection, WAUS 90.7 FM. 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The phone number is 269-471-2639. Shaping solutions for a lifetime. We'll turn now to some music by Mozart. It's the Horn Concerto No. 1 in D Major, K No. 412. Speculated that Mozart left it uncompleted for some reason. It really only has two movements. Timothy Brown plays the solo.

A couple of siblings at work, Timothy Brown playing the horn solo, and Iona Brown, his sister, leading the Academy of St. Martin in the Fields. That was Wolfgang Amadeus Mozart, the Horn Concerto No. 1 in D major. This is your Classical Connection, 90.7 FM. I'm Simon Luke Brown. Thanks for being with me this morning. Handel in brass form up next. This is an arrangement of a trio sonata in A major, number 3 from Opus 2 by Handel. Eric Hansen is the arranger.

Richard Wagner's overture to his opera Tannhäuser and the Singer's Contest. It's a little bit of an interesting idea to have a singer's contest depicted in opera. Perhaps no more fitting setting could be set for that kind of story. We'll hear the Concert Arts Orchestra of Eric Leinsdorf's direction.

overture to the opera Tannhäuser by Richard Wagner. The Concert Arts Symphony Orchestra performed under Erich Leinsdorf. 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

Arthur Fiedler and the Boston Pops Orchestra. That was The Tales of Hoffman by Jacques Offenbach, the Intermezzo, Minuet, and Baccarole. This is your Classical Connection, 90.7 FM. I'm Simon Luke Brown, glad to have you with me today. It's 69 degrees and partly cloudy in Michiana, likely to be that way most of today. Predicted high of 79 degrees today, chance of showers this afternoon, and maybe thunderstorms later on today. Tonight, slight chance of thunderstorms as well, and some fog, low of 64. 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

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We'll start off this 10 o'clock hour with the music of Dvorak. Here is the Carnival Overture, Opus 92, and a performance from the London Symphony Orchestra and conductor Ishvan Kirtesh.

That was the London Symphony Orchestra and conductor István Kertész and the music of Dvorak, Carnival Overture 92. This is Michiana Classics, and up next from Mozart, it's the Sinfonia Concertante for four woodwinds in the key of E flat major, a performance featuring Bart Schumann, Herman de Boer, Jacob Slater, and Ronald Carton, and also New Sinfonietta Amsterdam, all under the direction of Lev Margetts.

The music of Mozart, that was the Sinfonia Concertante for four winds in E flat major, and a performance there from Bart Schoenemann, Herman de Boer, Jacob Slater, and Ronald Carton with New Sinfonietta Amsterdam and Lev Market. Up next from Mikhail Glinka, it's the symphony on two Russian themes, and the Symphony Orchestra of the USSR here with Yevgeny Svetlanov.

0: Yevgeny Svetlanov was the conductor of the Symphony Orchestra of the USSR and a performance there of the Glinka Symphony on two Russian themes.
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We'll start off this hour with some Mozart. It's the trio in E flat major for clarinet, viola, and piano. Performance here with Michael Lathick, with Bruno Pasquier, and Carl Engel.

Carl Engel, Bruno Pasquier, and Michael Lathick there, and the music of Mozart. We heard the trio in E-flat major for clarinet, viola, and piano. Now from George Whitfield Chadwick, it's the Symphony No. 2 in B-flat major, Opus 21, and the Detroit Symphony Orchestra. Their conductor is Nimi Järve.

0: namely Yarve and the Detroit Symphony Orchestra for the music of George Whitfield Chadwick, the Symphony No. 2 in B-flat major, Opus 21, on your Classical Connection, 90.7 FM.
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In your lunch hour, we'll hear music by Shostakovich, a symphony courtesy of the Royal Zirkabout Orchestra. That's coming up just about 25 minutes away. Here is the Cello Concerto No. 1 in C major by Franz Joseph Haydn. A performance here from Jacqueline Dupre and the English Chamber Orchestra.

Jacqueline Dupré and the music of Haydn. That was the Cello Concerto number 1 in C major, a performance with the English Chamber Orchestra on your Classical Connection 90.7 FM. Up next from Dmitri Shostakovich, the Symphony number 1 in F minor. Here's the Royal Concertgebouw Orchestra with George Schulte.

0: George Schulte and the Royal Concertgebouw Orchestra and the music of Dmitri Shostakovich. That was the Symphony No. 1 in F minor, Opus 10.
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We've got Mozart and Academia coming up in about 13 minutes. But first off, somewhat unfinished work by Pyotr Ilyich Tchaikovsky. When he was 25, he was staying at his brother-in-law's house in Kamianka, which is in what is now Ukraine. And he started work on a string quartet using a melody that he heard the gardeners singing. He never finished the quartet as a complete work, but he left a single movement that remained unpublished through his life. It's a work that we're about to hear played by the Borodin String Quartet.

The Borodin String Quartet playing music by Pyotr Tchaikovsky, the String Quartet in B-flat major from 1865, otherwise unfinished and unpublished by the composer. This is your Classical Connection, 90.7 FM. We've got Wolfgang Amadeus Mozart next, the Posthorn Serenade, otherwise known as the Serenade for Orchestra No. 9 in D major. This was written on commission from the University of Salzburg, Mozart's hometown. They were looking for someone to write the finale music for the ceremony at the school that year, and Mozart obliged them with a 40-plus minute serenade, as we'll hear performed now by the Berlin Philharmonic with Carl Böhm.

Carl Böhm and the Berlin Philharmonic, the Serenade No. 9 in D Major, the Posthorn Serenade by Wolfgang Amadeus Mozart, written at the request of the University of Salzburg. If you're a night owl and looking for some company, you can depend on WAUS for company and great classical music all night long. 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I'm Simon Luke Brown, and this is WAUS Berrien Springs South Bend. 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

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I'm Simon Luke Brown. When writing to his patroness, Nadezhda von Meck, Pyotr Ilyich Tchaikovsky said of the Symphonie Espagnole, the violin concerto by Eduard Lalo, "It has a lot of freshness, lightness, and piquant rhythms of beautiful and excellently harmonized melodies." Lalo, in the same way as Delibes and Bizet, does not strive after profundity, but he carefully avoids routine, seeks out new forms, and thinks more about musical beauty than about observing established traditions, as do the Germans. Tchaikovsky got very annoyed with Brahms for his devotion to classical forms to such an extent. And Tchaikovsky's biographer David Brown has noted that in his description of Lalo, Tchaikovsky might be prescribing the paradigms for his own violin concerto, which we are about to hear. It's Jascha Heifetz playing the solo with Fritz Reiner conducting the Chicago Symphony Orchestra.

The Tremendous Violin Concerto in D Major, Opus 35 by Pyotr Tchaikovsky. Yasha Heifetz was playing the solo. Fritz Reiner conducted the Chicago Symphony Orchestra. This is Michiana Classics on your classical connection, 90.7 FM. I'm Simon Luke Brown. Thanks for being with me this afternoon. We'll hear from another romantic, actually not too far off in date and time from Tchaikovsky's Violin Concerto. This is a young Richard Strauss, one of the early works that he wrote for woodwind groups, the Suite in B-flat Major, Opus 4. Lowell Graham conducts the National Chamber Players.

Lowell Graham and the National Chamber Players, the Suite in B-flat Major, Opus 4, by Richard Strauss. 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I'm Simon Luke Brown, and this is WAUS Berrien Springs South Bend. 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

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I'm Simon Luke Brown. Glad to have you with me for our 3 o'clock hour. And we'll start off with a work that kind of ended up in two parts. When he was a mere 17 years old, Felix Mendelssohn, at the suggestion of one of his teachers, wrote a concert overture on a Shakespearean subject, the play A Midsummer Night's Dream. It was published as his Opus 21, and then about 16 years later, towards the latter portions of his life, Mendelssohn received a commission for some incidental music from the very same play, from Friedrich Wilhelm IV of Prussia. Mendelssohn took a look at his old work and decided it was worth keeping around and wrote the incidental music to go with the overture, and so it has a rare dual opus number, Opus 21/61. We'll hear excerpts from this work played by Jane Glover and the Royal Philharmonic Orchestra.

A Midsummer Night's Dream, Opus 26/61, excerpts from the music for that play written by Felix Mendelssohn. The Royal Philharmonic Orchestra performed under Jane Glover. I'm Simon Luke Brown, and this is your Classical Connection, 90.7 FM. The pairing of a string quartet with a solo instrument is quite common. There are lots of piano quintets running around, and even sometimes things like clarinet quintets, or more rarely oboe quintets or harp quintets. But a particularly fun pairing is the guitar quintet. It's that we're about to encounter, this time by Luigi Boccherini. Perhaps not the sort of person you'd expect to write a guitar quintet, but he wrote a decent number of them. This is his seventh guitar quintet. It's in the key of E minor.

The Guitar Quintet No. 7 in E minor, G No. 451 by Luigi Boccherini. The Artaria Quartet teamed up with guitarist Richard Savino. 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I'm Simon Luke Brown, and this is WAUS Berrien Springs South Bend. 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

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This is your Classical Connection, 90.7 FM. I'm Simon Luke Brown. Thanks for joining me this afternoon. We've got a piano concerto based on Robert Schumann's coming up in about 8.5 minutes. Right now, it's the overture to an opera called Gwendoline. This is Emmanuel Chabrier under the spell of Richard Wagner. So much under the spell of Richard Wagner that he took a rather Germanic story set in a Saxon village in Britain in the 8th century with pirate Vikings as the bad guys. We'll hear the Vienna Philharmonic under John Elliott Gardner.

the overture to the opera Gwendoline by Emmanuel Chabrier. John Elliott Gardner led the Vienna Philharmonic. This is your Classical Connection, 90.7 FM. I'm Simon Luke Brown. Thanks for joining me today. Next up, we've got the Piano Concerto in A Minor, Opus 16 by Edvard Grieg. He was about 24 years old at the time he wrote this work and was particularly admiring of Robert Schumann's concerto. And that was kind of the model for this concerto by Grieg. It's even in the same key, as a matter of fact, and there are a lot of structural and even tonal similarities between the work. We'll hear James Judd conducting the Royal Philharmonic Orchestra and Ronan O'Hara at the piano.

Ronan O'Hara playing the piano solo with James Judd leading the Royal Philharmonic Orchestra. That was Edvard Grieg's Piano Concerto in A Minor, Opus 16. I'm Simon Luke Brown, glad to have you with me today. We'll close our 4 o'clock hour with a bit of chamber music by Franz Joseph Haydn, one of the genres that he was so instrumental, pardon the pun, in bringing to the forefront of Western art music, the string quartet. This is Haydn's 8th quartet.

0: The Kodály Quartet playing music of Franz Joseph Haydn. That was the string quartet number 8 in E major, number 2 from Opus 2 by Haydn. 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
1: Live from NPR News in Washington, I'm Janine Herbst. The Iranian parliament is reviewing an agreement between Iran and Oman to reopen the Strait of Hormuz. Oman sits on the southern side of the critical waterway that's been blockaded by Iran since the U.S. and Israel began their war in February. NPR's Hadil Al-Shalchi has more.
2: Iranian state media said that the agreement between Iran and Oman bans any U.S. or Israeli ships from moving through the Strait of Hormuz and that Iran will charge a fee of up to 7% of the value of a ship's cargo and impose a fine of up to 20% of that value if these conditions are broken. It said that ships will enter the Strait of Hormuz through the northern corridor of the strait near the Iranian coast and they will exit through the southern corridor near the Omani coast. The U.S. has been strongly opposed to any fees imposed on ships moving through the strait. The White House is yet to officially comment on the agreement. Hadil Al-Shalchi, NPR News, Istanbul.
1: President Trump's plans for the U.S. Navy to build new nuclear-powered battleships will take longer and cost a lot more than initially thought. That's the finding of a new report from the nonpartisan Congressional Budget Office, as NPR's Kat Lonsdorf reports.
3: Trump announced the plan for the Navy to build its largest battleship since World War II back in December, saying they would be, quote, the fastest, the biggest, and by far 100 times more powerful than any battleship ever built. They've been dubbed Trump-class battleships. The first was initially said to cost around $15 billion, but the estimate by the CBO found it will likely cost more than $23 billion. 14 additional ships are also estimated at substantially more than originally thought, with a total price tag of $275 billion for the whole fleet. U.S. shipyards also may not have the capacity to build such ships, the report found, saying the first might take 8 years or longer to build. Trump had originally said at least two would be finished by the end of his term. Kat Lonsdorf, NPR News, Washington.
1: The Food and Drug Administration has approved the first flu vaccine that uses the same mRNA technology as COVID-19 vaccines. NPR's Rob Stein has more.
4: The vaccine is called Mflusiva. It was developed by Moderna, the same company that produced one of the two mRNA COVID shots. Research indicates Mflusiva may be more protective than traditional flu shots. It can also be updated to adapt to new strains and produced much more quickly. The fate of the mRNA flu shot had been in doubt because of the Trump administration's hostility towards mRNA vaccines in the wake of the pandemic. In fact, the FDA initially refused to even consider the vaccine. Moderna says the new shot can now be available for the upcoming flu season. Rob Stein, NPR News.
1: Wall Street lower by the closing bell. 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Republican Senator Mitch McConnell says in a statement that he's been discharged from a rehab hospital and will continue his recovery from a fall in June at home. The 84-year-old didn't provide a timeline on when he would return to the Senate, but some question his fitness to remain in office after McConnell hasn't been seen since the accident. That prompted calls for transparency from many, including Kentucky's Democratic Governor Andy Beshear. A new study in Ethiopia looked at whether a combination of cash transfers and mental health counseling could help people in poverty build longer-lasting stability. NPR's Fatma Taunus has more.
5: Economists are looking for ways to break what they call the poverty mental health vicious cycle. That's when poor mental health can impair a person's decision-making and productivity, and the stresses of poverty pile on. In 2022, researchers tested an intervention in ultra-poor villages in Ethiopia. Some households received group therapy. Others received cash in the amount of $279. A third group received both the cash and the therapy. Years later, researchers found that the therapy alone had virtually no impact. The cash had helped people grow income, and the combination of cash and therapy had a slight edge on income growth. The program was funded by USAID, which has since been dismantled by the Trump administration. Fatma Tanis, NPR News.
1: On Wall Street at the close, the Dow was down 464 points, the Nasdaq down 15, S&P 500 down 13. I'm Janine Herbst, NPR News in Washington.
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7: 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We'll begin with the first movement from Symphony No. 3 in D major, Opus No. 29, titled Polish, by Peter Tchaikovsky. It'll be performed by the Bournemouth Symphony Orchestra with Andrew Litton conducting.

That was the first movement from Symphony No. 3 in D major, opus number 29, titled Polish, by Peter Tchaikovsky, performed by the Bournemouth Symphony Orchestra with Andrew Litton conducting. Support for this program is provided by WAUS members and by Doctors Zinanovic at Beyond Smiles, a dental practice committed to the health of the patient. The highly trained staff makes the well-being of the whole family their number one priority. Located at 123 Marmot Street, Niles, Michigan, phone number is 269-683-6461, a pathway to healthy smiles. Up next, Piano Sonata in G Major, Opus 25, Number 2.

That was Piano Sonata in G Major, Opus 25, Number 2, by Muzio Clementi. It was performed by Belaz playing the piano. Up next, by Franz Schubert, we'll have the second movement from Symphony Number 8 in B Minor, titled Unfinished. It'll be performed by the Cincinnati Symphony Orchestra with Thomas Schippers conducting.

That was the Andante con molto section, the second movement from Symphony No. 8 in B minor, titled Unfinished by Franz Schubert. It was performed by the Cincinnati Symphony Orchestra with Thomas Schippers conducting. Up next, by Johann Sebastian Bach, we'll have Toccata and Fugue in D minor. We'll be hearing an orchestra transcription by Leopold Stokowski, performed by the Philadelphia Orchestra with Wolfgang Sawallisch conducting.

Toccata and Fugue in D minor. It was transcribed for orchestra by Leopold Stokowski and composed originally by Johann Sebastian Bach. It was performed by the Philadelphia Orchestra with Wolfgang Sawallisch conducting. My name is Daniel, and you're listening to WAUS 90.7 FM, Your Classical Connection. We'll close with Waltz No. 1 in E-flat major, Opus No. 18 by Frédéric Chopin.

Waltz number 1 in E flat major, opus number 18, the music of Frédéric Chopin, was performed by Dino Lupati playing the piano. My name is Daniel, and you're listening to WAUS 90.7 FM, your classical connection. 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

0: Live from NPR News in Washington, I'm Janine Herbst. President Trump today signed two new executive orders relating to birthright citizenship, which is enshrined in the 14th Amendment of the U.S. Constitution. Trump says the amendment was created after the Civil War to ensure enslaved people and their children would be U.S. citizens. White House aide Stephen Miller says Trump's order expands the list of people who are ineligible for birthright citizenship.
1: That includes, for example, alien enemies of the United States, members of foreign terrorist organizations, and large categories of people who lobby and act on behalf of foreign governments. And so with taking this action, it ensures that large numbers of people who wrongly would be getting birthright citizenship will no longer be eligible for those benefits.
0: The Supreme Court struck down Trump's earlier executive order ending birthright citizenship, and then his administration missed the 25-day deadline to file for a rehearing on the ruling. The Trump administration wants to deregulate Head Start, the landmark early education program for low-income children and their families. NPR's Joe Hernandez reports critics warn the change could lead to a decline in quality among Head Start providers across the country.
2: The proposal announced by Health and Human Services Secretary Robert F. Kennedy Jr. would leave it up to states rather than the federal government to regulate things like student-teacher ratios and background checks. It would also lower the amount Head Start providers can spend on administrative costs. Officials estimate that would save over $2 billion, which the administration has vowed to reinvest in the program to create more slots for kids. Head Start currently serves more than 700,000 children nationwide with childcare, preschool, and more. Some supporters of the program say reducing federal oversight could lead to variations in quality from one state to the next. The proposed rule changes will be open for public comment for 60 days. Joe Hernandez, NPR News.
0: Kentucky Senator Mitch McConnell says in a statement he was discharged from his rehabilitation facility today and will continue his recovery from home. Kentucky Public Radio's Sylvia Goodman has more.
3: In a short statement, McConnell says he will continue a, quote, intensive regimen of physical therapy from home on the advice of his doctors. Speculation and conspiracy theories about the 84-year-old senator's health have crowded social media. Public officials, including Democratic Kentucky Governor Andy Beshear, have repeatedly called on him to be more transparent about his fitness to serve. McConnell has not made any public appearances since his June hospitalization and has missed more than 50 Senate roll call votes. He said he was hospitalized after falling and developed a mild case of pneumonia in the hospital. For NPR News, I'm Sylvia Goodman in Louisville, Kentucky.
0: Wall Street lower by the closing bell, the Dow down 464 points, the Nasdaq down 15. This is NPR News. Four new lawsuits have been filed against New York City by people who got sick and some of the families whose relatives died in last summer's Legionnaires outbreak in Harlem. Those suits claim a breakdown in the city's testing that failed to warn residents they could be exposed to it. The bacteria was traced to nearly a dozen cooling towers in the neighborhood. Seven people died. Lakeisha Plowden lost her husband, Bruce Scott, during the outbreak. She says it's been a struggle.
4: It's very hard. Because I have to deal with it, and you know, I'm a single mother now, so we don't have her best friend, and we don't have my soulmate anymore.
0: Civil rights lawyer Ben Crump is representing the patients.
5: Accountability is essential, not only to provide justice for those who were harmed, but to ensure that a tragedy like this never happens in Harlem or anywhere else in New York in the future.
0: Lawyers for the city say they're reviewing the lawsuits. Federal health officials say jalapenos are linked to a nationwide outbreak of salmonella. The CDC has issued a recall for the peppers grown in Mexico and primarily distributed to Mexican-style restaurants in the United States, including Chipotle, which stopped serving them immediately and also were sold by wholesale. Most people who get salmonella get an upset stomach within a few hours to a week, and most recover soon. I'm Janine Herbst, NPR News.
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7: My name is Daniel, and you're listening to WAUS 90.7 FM, your classical connection. It's a tinge after 6. At last check, the weather was at around 78 degrees with it being mostly cloudy. Tonight's low will be 65 with a slight chance of thunderstorms. We'll begin with the music of Ralph Vaughan Williams, the fourth movement from Symphony No. 5 in D major, performed by the Philharmonia Orchestra with Leonard Slatkin conducting.

That was the fourth movement from Symphony No. 5 in D major by Ralph Vaughan Williams. It was performed by the Philharmonia Orchestra with Leonard Slatkin conducting. Up next, by Bedřich Smetana, we'll be hearing a section from Mavlast. We'll be hearing the first section titled The High Castle, performed by the Chicago Symphony Orchestra with Raphael Kublik conducting.

That was The High Castle, the first piece from Vlast by Bedřich Smetana. It was performed by the Chicago Symphony Orchestra with Raphael Kubelik conducting. My name is Daniel, and you're listening to WAUS 90.7 FM, Your Classical Connection. Up next, the music of Samuel Barber. We'll have the first movement from String Quartet, Opus No. 11, performed by the Chester String Quartet.

That was the first section from String Quartet, Opus Number 11 by Samuel Barber. It was performed by the Chester String Quartet. Up next, Chaconne in G Major by George Frederick Handel. It'll be performed on two guitars by Julian Gray and Ronald Pearl.

Chaconne in G major. It was performed by Julian Gray and Ronald Perl. It was composed rather by George Frederick Handel. And you're listening to WAUS 90.7 FM, your classical connection. We've come near to the end of the 6 o'clock hour. We will close with the Allegro section from Piano Concerto No. 14 in E flat major by Wolfgang Amadeus Mozart, performed by the Quatuor Muir with Jean-Philippe Collard playing the piano.

That was the Allegro section, the third movement from Piano Concerto No. 14 in E-flat major by Wolfgang Amadeus Mozart. It was performed by Jean-Philippe Collard playing the piano with the Quatuor Muir. My name is Daniel, and you're listening to WAUS 90.7 FM, your classical connection. 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

At last check, the weather was at around 78 degrees with it being mostly cloudy. Tonight's low will be 65 with a slight chance of thunderstorms.

That's the overture from Il Finto Stanislao by Giuseppe Verdi, with Riccardo Chailly conducting the Philharmonic of La Scala. Stay with me for a guitar concerto by Francisco Mignone, and in just a moment you'll hear the festive overture by Shostakovich. Dmitri Shostakovich was famous for symphonies and quartets written under the weight of Soviet scrutiny, dense with irony and coded meaning. Well, this festive overture doesn't have any of that. It's pure, uncomplicated fizz, composed in a matter of days for a last-minute commission. This is James DePriest conducting the Malmö Symphony Orchestra.

Festive Overture by Dmitri Shostakovich, James DePriest conducting the Malmö Symphony Orchestra. Elena Katz-Chernin's music is next. This is Reinvention Number 1, written as part of her exploration of reimagining Baroque forms through a modern lens and essentially giving Bach and his contemporaries a 21st century glow-up. Here's La Pietà with Angèle Dubeau playing violin and conducting.

Reinvention number one by Elena Katz-Chernin. That was Angèle Dubeau conducting La Pietà. Angèle was also the violin soloist there.

Francisco Mignone made his name writing for Brazil's classical establishment. Orchestral works that were steeped in the country's folk and popular sounds, and sort of the kind of nationalist music that got him taken seriously in Sao Paulo and Rio. The guitar was not part of that world. It carried the whiff of the street and the barroom. And for most of his career, he kept his distance from it, the same way plenty of his contemporaries did. And then in 1970, he heard the guitarist Carlos Barbosa Lima perform live, and he went and immediately wrote 12 etudes and 12 waltzes for solo guitar within 3 months. Decades of avoidance undone in a single season. This concerto soon followed, acting as a late and full-throated apology to an instrument that he had ignored his whole career. Here's Fabio Zanon playing the guitar with the Sao Paulo Symphony Orchestra.

The Guitar Concerto by Francisco Minone, with Neil Thompson conducting the Sao Paulo Symphony Orchestra. Fabio Zanin was the guitar soloist. 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Isabel Dobaro plays piano next for Flowers Will Bloom by Yoko Kanno.

Hi, I'm Scott Blankenship. Thanks so much for joining me for some classical music today. And we have time for one more, written by Roger Quilter, a composer who some folks think of as a one-trick pony. He's remembered almost entirely as an art song composer, with over 100 songs in his catalog. As You Like It is next, and it's part of a small handful of stage and light orchestral works that sit outside of that reputation. Here's a suite from As You Like It with the Czechoslovak Radio Symphony Orchestra, led by Adrian Leeper.

Ending your hour in light fashion. That's a suite from As You Like It, written by Roger Quilter. It was Adrian Leeper conducting the Czechoslovak Radio Symphony Orchestra.

Sometimes music disappears not because it lacks beauty, but because history just simply forgets it. Lou Koster was one of Luxembourg's first successful women composers. Then, after her death, much of her music quietly slipped away from view, only to be rediscovered decades later by musicians searching through forgotten manuscripts. And one of those rediscovered treasures is this. A waltz suite filled with warmth, charm, and nostalgia of a spring afternoon beneath flowering trees. Hear it in full later this hour.